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2: There is a degree of a holding pattern. The president does not want this war to dominate the airwaves and the news cycle a month out from this crucial election. But that doesn't mean that we couldn't see something happening in the future, because there will now be three aircraft carriers in the Middle East after the USS Theodore Roosevelt set off from San Diego. It feels like we are in a situation where after the midterms, from the president's point of view, all bets are off.
3: That report by James Gooderson in Washington, D.C. Separately, Israeli Prime Minister Benjamin Netanyahu has vowed that Hamas will not rule Gaza. He made the comment at a memorial event marking 3 years since the October 7th attack on Israel. Yasmin Yonkers tells us more.
4: Monday was a national day of remembrance for the victims of what Israel considers the deadliest day in the country's history. Flags were lowered to half staff at 6:29 a.m. That's the time the attack began. Mr. Netanyahu said he stood with the victims' families, telling them the nation shared in their grief. According to Israeli figures, the Hamas-led attack killed 1,221 people. Militants also dragged 251 hostages into Gaza, 44 of them already dead. And the IDF responded with a massive military offensive, which local officials say killed more than 74,000 people and left Gaza devastated. Efforts to end the war included a U.S.-brokered peace plan announced about a year ago, which called for a ceasefire, the release of hostages and prisoners, and a phased Israeli withdrawal from Gaza. But key questions over the future of Gaza, including disarming Hamas and who will govern, remain unsolved.
3: And that was Yasmin Yonkers with the details of that report. Moving on, the United States is battling its worst measles outbreak in 35 years, with nearly 3,900 reported cases. The state of Pennsylvania is the hardest hit, with more than 1,000 infections this year, making it the biggest state outbreak in over 30 years. Officials estimate that the viral surge has killed 5 and left nearly 200 people in hospital. New York Governor Kathy Hochul has declared a disaster emergency due to the high number of infections in neighboring states and in rural parts of New York. The state has reported more than 100 measles cases this year. The U.S. previously eliminated the domestic spread of the disease in 2000 through high vaccination rates, but those rates have fallen below the 95% coverage that's needed to prevent outbreaks in recent years. Experts partly attribute the decline to growing vaccine hesitancy and misinformation. Elsewhere, South Korea has launched a probe into hacking attacks against some banks. This after a wave of cyber attacks exposed the personal data of thousands of people at 7 South Korean financial firms. Regulators are investigating whether a single attacker used AI to breach the defenses. Authorities found the same attacker's internet protocol address across all 7 affected firms, raising suspicions of a coordinated campaign. Traces show that Artex, a Chinese-developed AI-based penetration testing platform, was used in the attacks. The hacker targeted less protected non-core systems at the banks, such as sales support platforms, to circumvent their tightly secured core system. Financial regulators are now planning to overhaul the sector's security framework in response to the incident. President Lee Jae-myung has called for a thorough investigation.
5: With the time at 9:35, let's get you some business news. South Korean stocks are back online for the first time this week after National Day closure on Monday. The benchmark Kospi is flat after ending up 0.4% on Friday. Elsewhere, Japan's Nikkei 225 has added 0.5%. Australia's ASX 200 has advanced by a similar margin. Singapore's SDI has slipped to 5,663 points. Meantime, technology stocks helped power gains on Wall Street overnight, helping the Nasdaq climb to a fresh all-time high. The tech-heavy index gained more than 1%, while the S&P 500 also approached a record high. Sarah Alcaldi with this report.

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0: This is Singapore Tonight.
1: Good evening, I'm Paul Tseng. Tonight's top stories: 8 public officers referred to the police following a review into property purchases near planned MRT stations. 191 officers had their transactions examined. Employees who can afford retrenchment benefits but don't pay them may be taken to task. Authorities are reviewing measures to support workers amid signs of a softening labour market. Hotel rates soar as Singapore gears up for a bumper week of Formula One and MICE events, but the haze is threatening to dampen the buzz. New laws will be introduced to enforce tougher punishment for scam offenders, including young people. It is set to a strong signal to deter would-be offenders. Also tonight, easing the transition from hospital to home. Intensive care patients to get extra support as they continue their recovery after discharge.

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0: This is Singapore Tonight.
1: Good evening, I'm Paul Singh. Tonight's top story is 8 public officers referred to the police following a review into property purchases near planned MRT stations. 191 officers had their transactions examined. Employers who can afford retrenchment benefits but don't pay them may be taken to task. Authorities are reviewing measures to support workers amid signs of a softening labour market. Hotel rates soar as Singapore gears up for a bumper week of Formula One and MICE events, but the haze is threatening to dampen the buzz. New laws will be introduced to enforce tougher punishment for scam offenders, including young people. It is set to a strong signal to deter would-be offenders. Also tonight, easing the transition from hospital to home. Intensive care patients to get extra support as they continue their recovery after discharge.

0: Senior Minister of State for Energy, Trade and Industry, Low Yen Ling, says rent control for commercial properties could distort market pricing and affect investor confidence. She was responding to MP James Lim's speech in Parliament on supporting local food and beverage businesses.
1: Rental control could also discourage landlords from making space available for F&B businesses. So then over time, landlords may choose to put their premises to other users. And over time, it could well mean that

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2: Divorce processes could be made simpler for some Muslim couples under proposed changes to the Administration of Muslim Law, or AMLA. The amendments would also strengthen the Sharia court's powers and set out how Singapore's first Islamic college will be governed. Chloe Teo looks at how the changes aim to better serve the Muslim community's evolving needs.
3: Singapore's first Islamic college is set to welcome its inaugural batch in 2028. The proposed amendments will give the Singapore College of Islamic Studies, or SCIS, the power to award its own degrees, diplomas and certificates in tertiary religious education. The Islamic Religious Council of Singapore, or MUIS, will oversee SCIS as part of its statutory functions and can recognize its Islamic Studies degree for the recruitment and employment of religious teachers. The Minister in charge of Muslim Affairs will oversee selected administrative and financial matters, including accountability and quality assurance frameworks. But officials say the college will retain its academic independence.
4: The proposed changes to the Administration of Muslim Law Act, or AMLA, go beyond religious education. They also aim to ease the burden on Muslim couples navigating marriage and divorce, while keeping children's welfare at the centre of court proceedings.
3: Couples who divorced overseas could deal with financial and child-related matters in one place at the Sharia court, instead of going to different courts, as is currently the case.
5: So now, everything can be under one roof, right? It's not just a matter of cost. It's also the mental anguish, okay, not subjecting the parties to further litigation. And more importantly, you have one judge that will have a holistic view of the case.
3: Some divorce procedures could also be streamlined. For example, some couples who agree to divorce may no longer need to appoint marital conciliators known as hakam. The proposed changes would also strengthen child protections, giving the court powers to allow or prevent a child from moving overseas with a parent.
5: If a court is not empowered to make a specific relocation, then as it stands now, the case will just be a bit of a limbo. I think that's why it's important, just now we said about the codification of the principle, what is in the best interest or welfare of the child. Because you don't look at it from the lens of the mother or the father purely.
3: And for Muslim couples where at least one party is neither a citizen nor permanent resident, they will need to be in Singapore for at least 31 days before applying to marry in line with the woman's charter.
2: Patients recovering from intensive care will get additional care support in their own home to help them regain independence after discharge. Under a Tan Tock Seng hospital program, healthcare professionals and trained youth volunteers will visit these patients for up to 6 months to help them with their recovery. A study by the hospital found that more than 8 in 10 ICU patients experience physical and cognitive impairments after discharge. 87-year-old Madam Heng is among those receiving support. She became largely homebound after an ICU stay for a severe asthma attack. During home visits, volunteers engage her with activities such as board games to help stimulate her memory. They also check on her recovery and how her caregiver is coping.
6: I can see great improvement in my mother, and she sees them as like old friend when they come and visit, and this greatly helped her in her recovery and in fact a journey post-ICU.
7: So we are intending to scale the program. The initial pilot benefited 12 patients with a team of 4 to 6 volunteers that went in to visit these patients. Eventually, at its more mature state in the next 2 years, we hope that we can reach out to 50 post-ICU syndrome patients. And also, the number of volunteers will also correspondingly increase to 40 to 60 youth and healthcare volunteers each.
2: Some 600 students are trying to get ahead in the AI

0: emerging markets thematic idea.
1: Thanks so much for painting that picture for us in the Eurozone, particularly in France, Ben, as well as what's happening in the US. It's affecting, certainly going to have a spillover effect on all of us. Thanks very much for joining us.
2: We've been speaking there with Ben Ammons. He is Chief Investment Officer and Founder of FedWatch Advisors.
3: Before making any decisions based on the information in our program, please consult your own financial advisors to take into account your investment objectives, financial situation, and individual needs.
2: Let's head to the Middle East. Israel has put its military on high alert ahead of today's anniversary of the October 7th, 2023 attacks. Defense Minister Israel Katz warned Gazans would pay a, quote, heavy price if Israeli troops were harmed. Now, both the Defense Ministry and Prime Minister Benjamin Netanyahu cited intelligence saying Hamas was planning to carry out attacks, possibly today, and ahead of polls later this month.
1: Well, if we step back to about a year ago, there was that truce that was declared under a peace plan initiated by the US. But Israeli attacks have persisted over disagreements on issues like how to disarm Hamas and who will govern Gaza. Well, from Washington, D.C., Kate Fisher tells us if the White House has a plan to move the plan for Gaza forward.
4: There is still officially a plan. It's a year old, but the problem is that it has essentially stalled, with Israel occupying around two-thirds of Gaza and conducting, you know, near daily attacks still. And the Trump administration's roadmap depends, of course, on Hamas disarming, which would then allow Israeli forces to withdraw and an international stabilization force to take over security in Gaza. Now, the White House says it's trying to keep those negotiations alive, but that Israel and Hamas remain too divided over what disarmament would actually mean. And as you mentioned, there is a second problem, Iran. The war there's pulled US attention, money, resources away from Gaza, and it's complicated the wider regional diplomacy that would be needed to implement the plan in Gaza. So the White House is struggling to move forward as it wants Hamas disarmed before Israel withdraws, while Hamas wants guarantees of an Israeli withdrawal before giving up its weapons. And until Washington can bridge that gap, the plan remains largely stuck, and Israel will continue its military operations in Gaza.
1: And that was Kate Fisher reporting from Washington, D.C., closing out Open for Business here on CNA 938. Don't go anywhere, though. The morning report is coming right up.
2: Indeed. And we are going to be taking a look at the third year anniversary of the October 7 attacks. We want to take stock of what has happened so far and moving forward, what sort of plan is there for the countries involved. And we also have our big question that we want to ask you this week, but we will keep it to later, so make sure you stay with us right here on CNA 938.
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1: A very good morning. Thanks for joining us on CNA 938. It is Wednesday, the 7th of October. After a year of truce, still no lasting peace in Gaza in the wake of those attacks in 2023. What's holding up the peace plan? And where do we go from here?
2: And we are asking you this week, with ERP 2.0, high COEM, public transport fares going up, who has it better? Is it the drivers or public transport commuters? 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
1: It's 8 a.m. Good morning. Here are the latest headlines from the CNA newsroom. Israel has put its military on high alert ahead of today's anniversary of the October 7th, 2023 attacks. Both the Defense Ministry and Prime Minister Benjamin Netanyahu cited intelligence, saying Hamas was planning to carry out attacks possibly today and ahead of polls later this month. Arnold Gay reports.
15: Israel on Monday held a state ceremony to mark 3 years since the attack, with Mr. Netanyahu vowing that Hamas will never rule Gaza. A minute of silence will be observed this morning at 6:29 a.m. local time or 11:29 Singapore Hong Kong time, the exact moment Hamas attacked. Hundreds of events and commemorations are expected globally, including protests and vigils in countries like Australia, Spain, France, the UK and Canada, mostly against Israel's response to the attacks. The October 7 attack is seen as the deadliest in Israel's history, with more than 1,200 deaths. Hamas militants took more than 250 hostages into Gaza. In response, Israel launched an offensive that left most of Gaza in ruins and killed over 74,000 Palestinians. A truce was declared a year ago under a peace plan initiated by the U.S., but Israeli attacks have persisted over disagreements on issues like how to disarm Hamas and who will govern Gaza.
1: Dr. Benjamin Rad is a political scientist and a lecturer at UCLA School of Law. He explains the situation in Israel 3 years since the Hamas-led attack on October 7th, 2023.
16: So Israel faces a situation where externally it has managed to neutralize its short-range enemies, meaning along its borders, Hezbollah, Hamas, and various other groups that have threatened Israel's safety and security. So there are definitely military successes, strategic successes on those fronts, but it has come at a huge price. Israel is now diplomatically and internationally isolated in ways it's never been before. So while it enjoys maybe a better security posture than it did, let's say, 2 years ago, 3 years ago, 6 months ago, in terms of its international standing and its diplomatic efforts at essentially reaching normalization with its neighbors beyond the Abraham Accords, it is further away from where it was. So you have success on one hand and you have setbacks balancing that on the other.
2: Police in India have briefly detained Congress Party leader Rahul Gandhi and other lawmakers during a protest march. The opposition is calling for the election chief to resign for allegedly revising voter lists to favour the government. The group was in the midst of an eight-hour sit-in when authorities hauled several of them into vehicles. Mr. Gandhi's sister and Congress Party leader Priyanka Gandhi was also detained, though both were later released. Reports say about 300 people took part in the protests. The demonstrations follow months of controversy over Election Commission Chief Gyanash Kumar's alleged manipulation of electoral rolls during a nationwide move to revise the lists. The opposition alleges the amendments favour the Prime Minister and his ruling Bharatiya Janata Party. The Election Commission, the Indian government and the BJP have denied any wrongdoing, saying the changes improve the accuracy of the rolls. Still on the story, we have Neha Punia explains how far opposition parties are willing to take their fight in this campaign.
13: We've seen dramatic developments on Tuesday. This was going to be a 10-minute march starting at Parliament.